0: What the hell should we watch this weekend? Shane Hewitt in Ottawa, Steve Stebbing in Penticton, B.C., Ryan O'Donnell in Calgary, Noah Skanga in Toronto. We've got you covered across the country here. Big weekend this weekend. Kicking back. Cozy weekend if it's cold where Ryan is. It's a nice weekend, I think, here in eastern Ontario and headed down to Toronto. Looks like it's going to be a pretty all right. What about you, Steve? How's Penticton hanging on?
1: Well, it's not too bad. We're hanging around at about a 21 right now. So nice. We're cooling down, but it's still nice. You know, we had some rain that came and cleared all the smoke out and everything. Oh, so nice. we're heading into we're getting a good mid-September, I would say.
0: What the hell should we watch this weekend? SteveStebbing.ca to get connected with Steve and everything that Steve gets up to. Why not? Let's get started with the movies. First on the list, Practical Magic 2.
2: 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Cast by fate, tested by time, and never broken.
3: What is wrong with you? Are you like six? Yeah. Are you six?
4: Yeah. Huh?
5: You need to get out there, Sal. Have a little fun.
6: When was the last time you were touched?
7: I have my family, and I'm not receiving texts with photos that I did not ask for.
5: Oh, let me tell you about Chad.
7: Oh, we know truly plenty about Chad.
5: Come on.
0: Practical Magic 2, it's quite the cast.
1: Yeah, oh, for sure. I mean, because this is Sandra Bullock, Nicole Kidman, and then our older aunts are Diane Wiest and the legendary Stockard Channing from Greece going way back, played Rizzo. But in this film, this is 28 years later after the original film came out in 1998. And full disclosure, I watched the first film for the first time just this past Monday in preparation for this film. I had actually never seen it. It was kind of a blind spot. And you can tell that this is like a generational film. Like this kind of marks a generation of girls and people who were really, really into this film circa, you know, the end of the 90s and stuff. Cause it wasn't a commercial hit, but, became like a video hit. And I argue that 2 might be a bit better just in the fact that I feel like it actually pays attention to wrapping up some story. And I really feel like the first film kind of skirted on that. Like the end of the first film doesn't have the resolution that I think you would want. But that said, Sandra looks really great. Nicole looks so damn good. She hasn't looked this good in a long time, and she looks great in this one. And I mean, Stockard Channing, 82 years old, a little grandma now, but definitely still rocking that witchy look really well.
0: It seems to be that Practical Magic 2 is almost, excuse the pun, cult following in that it, yeah. The group of largely women who follow this is all over it, like all over the feeds, talking about it, everything else. So extremely fanatical about this show, excited about the show.
1: Yeah.
0: And how do you explain to your wife that I need to watch Practical Magic?
1: Well, it was easy. She loves that movie. So it was a really, really easy sell. And I think the biggest draw is sisterhood. It's the coven ness of these witches and the care that they have for each other, beyond the magic. So yeah, I can see exactly why these movies appeal.
0: Yeah. If you want to go check it out, it is Practical Magic 2, and out now. SteveStebbing.ca to get connected with Steve. Next on the list is The Uprising.
8: I am no soldier. I am no priest. I'm just a farmer. The land is broken. We are forced to work beyond what our souls can take.
9: The king is the law.
10: We have nothing more left.
9: He says pay taxes, you pay taxes.
10: She's of age.
11: Then she must pay.
9: He says work harder, you work harder.
12: That's enough! Enough! We've given you enough!
0: Sounds like living in Canada right now. Tell us about The Uprising.
1: So yeah, this is set during the reign of King Richard II. And it's about, because he was a tyrannical young king. I think he was like He was a teen king, I believe. He had this tyrannical rule. This is kind of that they're also tacking on now, I think, just for sensationalism, that this is slightly like a Robin Hood like story, like the inspiration for Robin Hood. And Andrew Garfield's character kind of plays a villager, a peasant that is organizing everybody for a revolt against their oppressors and everything. The film was made by Paul Greengrass, who did like the Bourne movies and Captain Phillips and stuff. And my issue with this film is he's taking this sort of handheld shaky approach of some of those films and applying it to a period piece, which if anyone saw Michael Mann's Public Enemies, the film about John Dillinger, when you shoot handheld and digital and do a period piece, it doesn't work.
0: All right, stevestebbing.ca if you want to check it out. The Uprising is the show. Next on the list, Oasis, Don't Look Back in Anger.
4: Oasis was the world's biggest rock band.
11: The popularity likened to that of the Beatles.
13: The pop group Oasis is in doubt tonight.
14: Brother against brother.
15: No. We do get quite nasty.
16: Liam started to see himself as a bit of a mad genius, but he's not quite grasped the genius bit yet.
17: He wants to be the man in charge. He wants to be the main man who's doing it.
18: Finally, after days of fevered speculation, they have confirmed they are reuniting for a series of concerts.
19: Most thought it would never happen, and some still aren't convinced.
0: I remember when the announcement came out, people were like, yeah, I'll buy tickets when I see them do the first show together. But don't look back in anger. One of the best things about Oasis was the fact that they were unpredictable.
1: Absolutely. And I mean, there was already a documentary about them, about the formation all the way up to the breakup called Supersonic. That's an excellent film and I totally recommend it. But I mean, are you an Oasis guy, Shane?
0: No, just the hits though. Like,
1: I mean,
0: the hits are bangers, but aside from that, that's
1: yeah. Cool. Yeah. See, I'm a deep dig guy. I love some of the B-sides and some of the deeper tracks and everything. And I've always have been an Oasis guy ever since I heard Definitely Maybe. I was just really, really into it. This is like really about the reunion, about these two volatile brothers who, what it seemed couldn't even be in the same city of Manchester together. And now they've reunited, to do a tour, and which they're going to still be doing more tour. But this one is essentially how that all came together, how the animosity was put aside. And then you get like a 2-hour concert. So yeah, very cool.
0: Oh, so that works out quite nicely. And then doesn't
1: yeah.
0: it? All right. There you
1: absolutely.
0: Go. Don't Look Back in Anger, The Uprising and Practical Magic 2. Ryan, this weekend, it's a big game, a big game day for you, video game guys.
20: It is National Video Game Day tomorrow. I will be celebrating by... Actually, what do I want to play? Probably Elden Ring. It's probably, I think, the best game I've played in the last couple of years. Probably play some of that. And maybe watch a video game movie, too. And I had a realization, Steve, that, oh my goodness, video game movies have come a long way, haven't they?
1: Yeah.
20: Because when I was a kid, video game movies were known as basically the scum of the earth. They were the bottom of the barrel. They were all terrible, and they were going to be terrible forever. But recently, they have started to finally work.
0: So, Steve, how about that? Ryan claims that video game movies are going to work. We're going to take a little break. We're going to come back, and you give us a couple of video game movies that if you're not a gamer for the gaming day this weekend, maybe you could check out a video game movie over the course of the weekend this weekend. How's that sound?
1: Absolutely.
0: All right, Shane Hewitt in the Night Shift. Steve Stebbing in Penticton. Ryan's in Calgary. I'm Shane Hewitt just outside Ottawa. We are going to come back with streaming options for those that are looking for your cozy, cool weather weekend. For the rest of us that get some sunshine this weekend, we might be out and about, but you can pick your Poison F1 weekend this weekend too, which is also cool. We'll be right back.
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25: The forecast now from the AM 800 Weather Center. We'll have a clear sky for tonight, the low 15, 59 Fahrenheit. It's cloudy tomorrow morning with a 40% chance of showers in the afternoon and the risk of a thunderstorm. The high 27 with the humidex 35, 95 Fahrenheit. Could see showers tomorrow night, then clearing, the low 18. For Sunday, mix of sun and cloud, 30% chance of rain, the high 24, that's 75 Fahrenheit.
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1: The forecast now from the AM 800 Weather Center. We'll have a clear sky for tonight, the low 15, 59 Fahrenheit. Cloudy tomorrow morning with a 40% chance of showers in the afternoon and the risk of a thunderstorm. The high 27 with the humidex 35, 95 Fahrenheit. Could see showers tomorrow night, then clearing, the low 18. For Sunday, mix of sun and cloud, 30% chance of rain, the high 24, that's 75 Fahrenheit.
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0: The head of the Forever Canadian Group says Prime Minister Mark Carney has been a calm and reassuring presence for Albertans. The group is campaigning for Alberta to stay in Canada. Thomas Lukuczyk says having Carney stand up for Canadians in trade negotiations with the White House is helping to steer the referendum vote in the right direction. Carney shook hands with volunteers from the Forever Canadian campaign on Friday in Banff, Alberta, on the final day of his cabinet retreat. It was one day ago Friday that a Massachusetts judge declared a mistrial in the Lindsay Clancy murder case. Now, an additional legal issue has arisen. There are new questions about the one holdout juror. ABC Chief Investigative Correspondent Aaron Katterski explains.
1: We've had a look at some court documents that show the man who we're not naming was accused in 2021 by his wife at the time of being abusive. Now, his divorce lawyer pushed back, describing him to us as a stand-up guy. Other documents more recently show that at the time the man was chosen for the jury, he was facing potential eviction. Massachusetts requires jurors to disclose whether they've been sued, arrested, charged, or served with a court order, raising a question of how the juror filled out his form and whether he was qualified to serve.
0: Defense attorney Kevin Reddington asked the judge to reach a required finding of not guilty by reason of lack of criminal responsibility, arguing that Clancy was suffering from postpartum psychosis and could not tell the difference between right and wrong when she strangled her three children. In Nashville, Tennessee, Republican and Democratic leaders are in an ugly partisan battle over who controls the city's airport, but they do agree on one thing. It should be renamed to honor the state's favorite daughter, Dolly Parton. Parton, who passed away 2 weeks ago, had previously declined such honors. Friday, the state-controlled Metropolitan Nashville Airport Authority unanimously approved a motion to begin the renaming process. Officials say the renaming process could take a year or more. This is the Canadian Press. In sports, Dylan Beavers hit a lead homer, and the Baltimore Orioles tacked on 5 more runs in the second inning en route to a 7-4 victory over the Toronto Blue Jays. Toronto has lost 4 of its last 6 games. Connor Ingram has called it a career. The 29-year-old goaltender from Saskatoon made the announcement on his Instagram page. He last played for the Edmonton Oilers in 2025 and 26 after being traded by the Utah Mammoth. Max Domi will not be on the ice when the Toronto Maple Leafs open training camp next week. The 31-year-old winger will be evaluated when the club officially reconvenes, but remains out indefinitely due to complications from off-season surgery on an undisclosed injury. And Olympic champion Ethan Katzberg suffered a stunning upset at the World Athletics Ultimate Championship. The Nanaimo BC native was eliminated from the men's hammer throw after failing to complete a successful throw. Katzberg entered the event ranked number one in the world after winning the last 2 world championships. From the Canadian Press, I'm Hannah Stolz.
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10: Now the latest forecast from the AM 800 Weather Center. We have clouds for today with a chance of showers and storms in the afternoon. The high getting up to 27 with the humidex 35 or 95 Fahrenheit. Could see storms overnight as well, the low 18. Tomorrow, mix of sun and cloud, just a 30% chance of rain, the high 24. And for Monday, mix of sun and cloud, the high 22. Again for today, cloudy with a chance of an afternoon thunderstorm, the high 27.
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0: National Bridge has seen more than 270,000 crossings in its first full month of operation. The bridge connecting Windsor and Detroit opened to traffic on July 27th, following months of delays and tensions involving U.S. President Donald Trump. The Ebola outbreak in Congo has now spread to 7 provinces in the African country with no sign of slowing down. As of Thursday, over 7,000 cases had been reported with nearly 3,400 deaths. It's the world's fastest growing outbreak of the disease on record. And Montreal-born actor Jay Baruchel hit the red carpet at the Toronto International Film Festival Friday night for the premiere of The Stunt Driver. The comedy is billed as an underdog story about real-life Canadian daredevil Ken Carter, who tries to outdo his American rival Evel Knievel. Baruchel was asked about the film's importance to him.
1: Because I'm a Canadian and I live here and I participate in this country, and I think it's the best country the world's come up with so far. You know, selfishly, I just don't want to leave. I'd rather just be here.
0: Baruchel stars as Carter, a stuntman known as the Mad Canadian, who tried to drive a rocket-powered car over the St. Lawrence River in the 1970s. This is the Canadian Press. In sports, the Baltimore Orioles beat the Toronto Blue Jays 7-4 at Rogers Centre Friday night. Struggling first baseman Vladimir Guerrero Jr. was booed at times by the sellout crowd. Manager John Schneider says that can be challenging at times for players.
2: You know, I thought he did a good job of navigating that. You know, it's tough to get, you know, to hear that and then to hear, you know, 40,000 chanting your name. So I think what you do in the moment is the most important thing. And when you have a process that you can stick to, no matter what the outcome is, I think that's important. So it's something he's working on.
0: The Jays and Orioles are back in action on Saturday afternoon. The Tampa Bay Rays, meantime, became the first major league team to secure a postseason spot, beating the Houston Astros 3-1. And Connor Ingram announced his retirement from the NHL. The 29-year-old goaltender played for the Edmonton Oilers last season. From the Canadian Press, I'm Lisa Laporte.
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10: Now the latest forecast from the AM 800 Weather Center. We have clouds for today with a chance of showers and storms in the afternoon. The high getting up to 27 with the humidex 35 or 95 Fahrenheit. Could see storms overnight as well, the low 18. Tomorrow, mix of sun and cloud, just a 30% chance of rain, the high 24. And for Monday, mix of sun and cloud, the high 22. Again for today, cloudy with a chance of an afternoon thunderstorm, the high 27.
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11: From the National Newsroom of the Canadian Press, I'm Lisa Laporte. Americans commemorated the 25th anniversary of 9/11 on Friday. They remembered the shock, the dead, and the sweeping consequences of the Al-Qaeda attacks on the World Trade Center and the Pentagon, which killed nearly 3,000 people. Jean Chrétien was the Prime Minister of Canada on 9/11. He was one of several dignitaries on hand for a commemoration ceremony in Gander, Newfoundland. Chrétien says he was proud that it was his government that moved the motion to invoke Article 5 of the NATO Charter, the first and only time the alliance has used it.
12: Article 5 says that an attack on one NATO country is an attack on all of NATO. Our closest friend was attacked. We said that was an attack on us too.
11: Chrétien says the way Canadians showed up after the attack on September 11, 2001, was one of the proudest moments of his life. Prime Minister Mark Carney met with the leader of an Alberta pro-Canada group at the end of his cabinet meeting in Banff. The group, Forever Canadian, was founded by former Alberta Deputy Premier Thomas Lukasik. He thinks Carney is doing a good job in the fight against separation.
13: I think the Prime Minister, taking a leadership role and standing up with the free trade negotiations, is giving Albertans a reassurance that that there is someone at the helm and steering this boat in the right direction.
11: Carney met with about 50 volunteers and joined them in singing O Canada. Statistics Canada says the newly opened Gordie Howe International Bridge

0: Scherzer says he needs to be better.
1: They just beat me, so I'm not going to sit here and, I don't think it's go back to the drawing board. I just need to come with a better plan.
0: The weekend series continues Saturday afternoon in Toronto. The Tampa Bay Rays beat the Houston Astros 3-1 to punch their ticket to the Major League Baseball playoffs. Ben Shelton beat fellow American Francis Tiafoe at the U.S. Open Friday. He'll face top seed, rather, Alexander Zverev on Sunday afternoon for the championship. The last time an American man won the U.S. Open was Andy Roddick in 2003. And Connor Ingram has announced his retirement from the NHL. The 29-year-old goaltender played for the Edmonton Oilers last season. From the Canadian Press, I'm Lisa Laporte.
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4: Now the latest forecast from the AM 800 Weather Center. We have clouds for today with a chance of showers and storms in the afternoon. The high getting up to 27 with the humidex 35 or 95 Fahrenheit. Could see storms overnight as well, the low 18. Tomorrow, mix of sun and cloud, just a 30% chance of rain, the high 24. And for Monday, mix of sun and cloud, the high 22. Again for today, cloudy with a chance of an afternoon thunderstorm, the high 27.
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3: Now the latest forecast from the AM 800 Weather Center. We have clouds for today with a chance of showers and storms in the afternoon. The high getting up to 27 with the humidex 35 or 95 Fahrenheit. Could see storms overnight as well, the low 18. Tomorrow, mix of sun and cloud, just a 30% chance of rain, the high 24. And for Monday, mix of sun and cloud, the high 22. Again for today, cloudy with a chance of an afternoon thunderstorm, the high 27.
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1: Mr. Bowie on Coast to Coast AM. Connie Willis here. Yeah, David Bowie, he opened the concert for New York City following 9/11 and later performed Heroes for that arena for the firefighters and the police officers and the rescue workers and all their families. And, you know, that was a song written decades earlier about ordinary people becoming heroes suddenly. So it had a whole new meaning for them and took total advantage of that. Absolutely. Well, a Willis weekend continues as well. Tomorrow night I'll be back with Tom Powell. He'll be joining us back again here on Coast to Coast AM. I don't know that he's been on for a while. He's going to be talking about how the different paranormal creatures and different things out there relate, as well as James Bartley's going to be on after that, talking about the reptilians and the

0: The stars come out for a night that's always full of surprises. It's time to celebrate television's best with the Emmys. 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
2: Now the forecast from the AM 800 Weather Center. 30% chance of showers with risk of a thunderstorm this afternoon. The daytime high reaching 27. The Humidex 35 or 95 Fahrenheit. This evening, partly cloudy with a shower or two possible with risk of thunderstorms down to 18 or 64. Tomorrow, a mix of sun and cloud with a 40% chance of showers in the afternoon, up to 27 for the high, feeling like 33 or 91 Fahrenheit. Tomorrow evening, cloudy periods, 40% chance of showers down to 11 or 52. And for your Monday, a mix of sun and cloud up to 22 or 72. Right now in the city, we are sitting at 17 or 63 Fahrenheit. I'm Dustin Kaufman, AM 800 News.
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0: 15 degrees here in Windsor with sunshine. What about you, Sandy McDonald? You're listening to Get Gardening, brought to you by Plantscape Windsor. Love your space. What do we got going on where you are, Sandy?
1: Oh, I think it's a good gardening weekend. You were talking a little bit there about the possibility of some rain, but, you know, last week we had a good, or this week we had a good rain as well, so the soil is moist. And I don't know, a lot of people think it's time to wind down the garden, but there's lots we can do.
0: It does seem like this season, the one disappointing thing I was just talking about living here in Walkerville is I don't get to garden at my current spot, but I know my mom's tomatoes have been a little bit delayed this year. Is that something we've seen kind of across the board?
1: And you're absolutely right that we have had a little bit of a delay, which is kind of surprising because we had plenty of heat, but they're coming on quite well now, I think. So the great thing about Windsor Essex, too, is we have a very long season. And I think, too, we have a weather forecast that says we could have an extended warm fall. So that's really good for ripening up things like, you know, peppers and tomatoes. You know, peppers, a lot of people said, too, oh, a lot of my peppers are green. I want them to turn yellow or orange or red. And they're on their way. I see that things are beginning to mature now. And we even have some of our growers who have some figs as well. And I've been enjoying some of those as well. So I think the heat has helped us, but a few things are a bit delayed this season.
0: Oh, I didn't know we could get figs in the area. I'm going to have to check that out.
1: Well, I'm going to call it a specialty. But again, we have a great ethnic diversity here in southwestern Ontario. So a lot of people have a need to grow some figs in pots and containers, and some people are trying them out in the ground as well, but they are borderline winter hardy, so we need to take special care of that crop.
0: Fantastic. All right, well, let's get to a text off the top here. We had Jane from Kingsville text this in earlier. My husband and I can't agree when to bring our Majesty palms indoors this year. In past years, we've always waited until late October. For some reason, my husband insists that it's a better idea to bring them inside when there's more daylight for them, where Jane thinks that they're better off in natural sunlight until it's cool at night. Either way, they'll be sprayed with insecticidal soap before we bring them in. Which option do you think is best, Sandy?
1: Well, they sound like experts as well, because this has been on my mind, is that some of our tropical plants are going to need to come in with the next few weeks or so. And this is a bit difficult to tell you exactly which week or which day, but there is a good argument one way or the other. The one is that, you know, getting extra light is a benefit to the plant because it'll build up some strength to get it through the winter. And then the other thing, too, is that if we get a lot of cold nights, the growth kind of stops. And again, I wouldn't say it sets them back, but it certainly stops the growth process. So as a guideline, we generally say once our nights are getting below about 10°C or 50 Fahrenheit, then it's time to start bringing the more sensitive tropicals in for sure. At below that temperature, they're not really going to grow a lot. They're probably not going to really store a lot of extra carbohydrate in them. So we should still have a few good number of weeks. I usually take a close look when we get around the 10th of October, because about that time, usually we're starting to get a series of cool nights. We may not have a cold night every night, but be kind of aware of the weather. Again, if there is frost, that's going to be a serious problem for most of our tropicals. But even if we get, say, one or two early cold nights, I will throw a tarp, an old bed sheet or something over those few plants that are outside. They'll tolerate the cool weather, but it doesn't really do them any good. So I don't know about the family argument or whatever, but keep an eye there for the early part of October.
0: Best to put it back on them, right? And I know even tomorrow night we've got a low of 11, but it's kind of continued cooler temperatures that you got to be keeping an eye for.
1: That's right. And that's a good point, is that we are going to get a few of those nights dip even below 10, and there's no reason to really panic about that. One of the advantages that we have this time of year, too, is the ground itself is warm. Even if they're sitting out on your deck or your porch or around the pool or something like that, there is still some warmth in the concrete, in the ground as well. So they're not really going to be super stressed by a couple of nights that are cool. And we have warm days, so the soil in the pot is going to warm up again during those warm days. So, but consistent nights around that 10 or 50 Fahrenheit, then we're starting to get concerned. One more thing you can kind of think about, too, and this is sort of an old-fashioned thing, but keep in mind

0: Comments have been very, very positive. It really speaks to a lot of the hard work that the principals and vice principals did in the summer to make sure that the schools were prepared, and then of course the teachers come in a bit early and make sure the classes are ready. So it's overall a very smooth start. I'm quite happy with it.
1: How much of the normal day-to-day stuff makes it up to your office, or does it usually get taken care of by, you know, the principals and the administration that are in the schools, or maybe even by the school boards after that? Like, does a lot of that get taken care of down in the lower levels before it makes it up to you guys?
0: Yeah, look, the principal is always going to be, the principal and teachers are always that first line, right? With parents, but we do monitor, especially at the beginning of the year, just to make sure things are going. So every day we're monitoring all the school boards and the busing consortiums, making sure that the busings are getting there and seeing if there are any problems. We are monitoring with the school boards. Are there any challenges that that you've been facing that we might not have identified over the summer in preparing? So it is a very, very active time of year from really, honestly, the middle of summer right through to the end of September. There is just all kinds of reporting, calling and checking in going on back and forth. The boards have been really, really good with it. There's a lot of new things happening this year, obviously, with the student family responsibility offices that are opening and some new curriculum and new responsibilities. So it has been very busy. A lot of it does come to us. And look, a lot of people still call the minister's office if they're having a problem that they don't think they're getting resolved. But the boards have been doing a really good job. The CEOs have been doing a good job. And again, I know I'm going to repeat myself, but, you know, the principals and vice principals, along with the teachers, spent a lot of time over the summer preparing for what I think has been one of the most successful starts to the year that we've had in a long time.
1: You mentioned that there were some new things there, including a something office. Can you tell us a bit more about that?
0: Yeah, so every board now is mandated to have a student and family support office. And basically this is an office where if a student or a parent is having a challenge or a difficulty within the school, first line is always the teacher and the principal. But then you can call this office at every board call or email. A file will be opened. Your inquiry will be responded to within 2 days. You know who is dealing with your concern, the progress on your file. And we started these off with the school boards that we had under supervision, and hugely successful. They're solving, by and large, I think 80% of the time the cases are resolved within the first couple of days. Some of the more challenging ones might take a bit longer. But this, it helps relieve some of the pressure that teachers were feeling, some of the pressure that principals were feeling, and gives parents another outlet to have some of the challenges dealt with, and just to know who's dealing with it and the progress that is happening. Every school board in the province has to have this office now, and actually quite excited by that, hearing a lot of good things from both educators and from parents, certainly out of the supervised boards. And I know and these boards and the rest of the boards that are getting it, I think they'll find it very useful.
1: When I mentioned around the office that we were going to have you on, of course, the number one question I was getting was about contract talks. I'm sure you can't comment too much about that, but, you know, we are entering a school year with teachers not having a contract. So I guess I'll just ask you, how are they going? Are they going? Are we at the table? Where are we at?
0: Yeah, well, look, we are still at the table. Just to be clear, they still have a contract. It's the contract that they themselves negotiated and agreed to with us a number of years ago. That contract still covers them. They don't have a new contract for sure, but we are working it out. We have some issues in front of the Ontario Labour Relations Board right now to decide what should be handled by the Crown, us, the province, and what should be handled by the local school boards. We have a bit of a disagreement on that, but that's nothing unusual, frankly, and it's happened before. I know, like, it's kind of in the weeds, and parents ultimately just care, like, are my kids going to be in school or not? Mm-hmm. And I'm very confident, very optimistic that we both, the unions and I know us, on the Crown side, we want the kids in school. There is a deal to be had here. I don't think either side is so dug in that we can't come to an agreement. I see no reason why this school year should go on, and conclude without any strikes, and kids can stay in the class, because we truly do want the same thing. That's not to suggest that the union isn't going to do their job. They're going to, right? They're going to do it very well. They always have. And the government is going to work as best we can with them to make sure that teachers are treated fairly, educators of all are treated fairly, but ultimately kids are kept in school.

0: anecdote from me. I had just moved back to Toronto, my hometown. I was covering Queen's Park. I was working at Global News. I got the call from the assignment editor. We need you to go to New York. My passport was on the moving truck, and it was not in my person, on my person. And she succinctly hung up the phone. As she hung up the phone, she said, "Next time, click." As a news person, you know, obviously this is one of the biggest stories of our lifetime, so lesson learned there. But lots of journalists did some amazing work. What always strikes me is the moments of absolute confusion by the horror that's unfolding, and how earth-shaking it was on many, many levels, and it continues to be, even if we don't realize it now, that kind of attack on the United States of America. I'm Graham Richardson. By the way, have your say. Where were you? 71010. Let us know. Text us. When we come back, affordable housing in Ottawa is actually taking shape. We speak to a developer about that. A townhome for less than $300,000.
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23: Now the forecast from the AM 800 Weather Center. 30% chance of showers with risk of a thunderstorm this afternoon. The daytime high reaching 27. The humidex 35 or 95 Fahrenheit. This evening, partly cloudy with a shower or two possible with risk of thunderstorms down to 17 or 63. And for tomorrow, a mix of sun and cloud across the region. 40% chance of showers in the afternoon and a high 27, feeling like 32 or 90.

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0: it's a little bit of a, like, it's a little bit embarrassing. Maybe what I'll do is I'll make, like, I'll take the apples and I'll sort of cut them up like a little bake. Like, I'll take the cheese and I'll take the apples and then I'll give you like a little side dish, you know, like a little skillet that's got the apples and the cheeses, like a, you know, little fondue kind of thing almost with the duck breast.
1: Okay. That sounds like it would work.
0: All right. And lastly, because we're going to run out of time here and I want to make sure that you can demonstrate your prowess. Okay. Your basket is going to be sweet potatoes.
1: Uh-huh.
0: Also apples, because I wrote this in advance. I wish I could change it now.
1: Okay.
0: Kale, which is funny that showed up on yours as well.
1: Yeah.
0: And then
1: yeah.
0: rabbit.
1: What?
0: Rabbit.
1: Oh, rabbit.
0: Yeah, rabbit. I know you've had this before. We have cooked rabbit together.
1: Yes, yes, yes. I thought you said something different. Sweet potatoes, the apples, and the kale. It just seems to me, I can't use the kale for a salad because for the reasons you just gave a moment ago. So it seems to me that I should be able to use sweet potatoes and apples and kale to make, if not a sauce, just an interesting kind of cover for the rabbit, a sauce type thing that could go on the rabbit. And then I don't know if you cook rabbit, you cook it like chicken, right? Like it has to be done.
0: I mean,
1: you're not doing medium rabbit.
0: I've never had medium rabbit, but you could try it.
1: Okay. Well, no, that's what I'm going to do is I'm going to cook the rabbit, just right to the perfect temperature, of course. And then I'm going to make this, sauce out of, all of these other ingredients. Would that work?
0: Yeah, that would totally work. I was going to make it like, I would have made like a succotash, like roast up the yams and the apples and the kale all together. That's like my side. And then I've got the rabbit and I'll pour some kind of like sauce over the top of it. But it wasn't my basket. Your basket still sounds good. I look forward to you making that for me next time I see you in person. But we do need to move on to our next segment. Coming up next, we are meeting with the Farmers Market Director of the Dallas Farmers Market, talking to us about how the market turns and what to look forward to this fall here on Flavor Files.
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18: Now the forecast from the AM 800 Weather Center. 30% chance of showers with risk of a thunderstorm this afternoon. The daytime high reaching 27. The humidex 35 or 95 Fahrenheit. This evening, partly cloudy with a shower or two possible with risk of thunderstorms down to 17 or 63. And for tomorrow, a mix of sun and cloud across the region. 40% chance of showers in the afternoon and a high 27, feeling like 32 or 90.
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0: 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Of course, that's the Dallas Farmers Market. And we have their director, Ricky Kevaleski. Welcome to Flavor Files. We're so excited to have you.
21: Thank you guys for having us. We're super excited to kind of get into it.
0: Now, as a restaurant, this is sort of a challenge I have every fall, and I'm interested to hear your perspective. At the Farmers Market, is fall created by what the weather is, what the calendar says, or when customers come in and decide they want pumpkins and squash and spices?
21: So that's a solid question. I would say probably a combination of all three. Fall as a season kind of is when it finally cools down. Definitely just kind of as the weather changes is when we start really seeing our fall produce come in. But it really does kind of depend on what the weather looks like. The earlier part of the season kind of does affect later on in the year. We saw that with peaches this year also, where, you know, there was a late freeze and, you know, I think about 80% of our local peaches got wiped out in the late freeze. So, you know, we saw some of them earlier, but we're not seeing some of the later versions or the later varieties.
0: Is it generally things like fruit, pumpkins, where people are at the market wondering, where are these things? And you say, the farmer didn't create the freeze. This is just sort of how local farming works, you know?
21: Yeah. Oh yeah, absolutely. Yeah. Yeah. I mean, we saw the same thing with blueberries also. We got a lot of rain all at once in kind of April, May, and pushed blueberries back a little bit. And then the short season of blueberries got even shorter. It really is a lot of people don't understand just how weather dependent local, you know, kind of small scale farming really is. You can buy stuff at the grocery store. You can get tomatoes year round, and that stuff's coming from Mexico or, you know, farther. And it's not quite as kind of crazy weather as we have in Dallas, or, you know, Texas in general, but it really does depend, specifically for pumpkins and stuff. Well, the warmer kind of, you know, July, August, kind of heats up the ground a little bit, gets the pumpkins, you know, their starts kind of going. But if it stays too hot for too long, then those start to kind of burn off just like tomatoes do, June and July. So it really is kind of weather dependent on when we see stuff. Hopefully, you know, everything goes according to plan and pumpkins start rolling in, you know, beginning of October. Our Dallas Farmers Market has our annual pumpkin weekend, the first weekend of October. So we better have some pumpkins then or we're in trouble.
1: Okay. But Ricky, when we were doing the Spring Farmers Market and we talked to Melanie from the Ontario Farmers Markets, I think the same thing is going to apply here. You have to embrace what's at the farmers market. It's not a grocery store where they'll bring you in tomatoes in the middle of February that were grown in Mexico hydroponically or whatever, however they do it. It's just, you go to a farmer's market and embrace what's there.
21: Yeah, absolutely. A big part of farmer's markets is, from the consumer side, eating seasonally, but from the farmer's market kind of management side is teaching folks what is seasonal. A lot of people don't know that, you know, figs are kind of a middle of June, beginning of July product. So, you know, we'll get calls for figs in the middle of January, and there's nothing on the trees because it's suddenly, you know, 30 degrees in Texas and everybody's freaking out. We have an ice storm. But yeah, a lot of education, you know, kind of on our end, a lot of our education efforts do go into teaching the seasonality of products, when, you know, to find the best of, you know, cause the early varieties usually aren't the cream of the crop. They're what you got earlier and they're, you know, a little bit kind of, eh. But, you know, as you kind of get further into this, into whatever that product season is, as when you really get to kind of the really high quality stuff. And then towards the end, you know, you kind of get the, eh. But yeah, seasonality is a huge thing, you know, for farmers markets, for any like programming that we do at Dallas Farmers Market. But absolutely the products that we see.
0: What are some of the products that are here in the fall that don't get, you know, they're not the banner items, but they're important to the agriculture. They're important to the farmers. What are some things people should be buying that they're not in the fall?
21: So honestly, edible pumpkins. It's the craziest thing. I think, we usually have around 15 varieties of pumpkins. There's an obscene number of varieties of pumpkins that are grown, in Texas. And we have like 12 to 15 usually. And about half of those, somewhere around half of those, usually you can eat and they actually taste good. It's not, you can just eat them if, you know, you're starving, but they actually do taste very good. And you can actually make, you know, soups and pies and all kinds of things. So yeah, you know, pumpkins, especially in the fall, are really, really great. We will probably see, we may still have some peaches, you know, we're never really sure. Just kind of depends on the earlier part of the season.
0: So what, people are just buying like a single carving pumpkin? But you're saying they should be eating pumpkins.
21: Yeah. Oh yeah. Eat way more pumpkins for sure. yeah. Cause you know, they have like the jack-o'-lantern is actually a variety and there's like mini jacks that are kind of the smaller ones. And then you have like just the massive ones bigger than my giant head. But you know, they do have, heritage varieties and there are all kinds of other varieties that are actually, they're still bred, you know, for eating, whether it's you or the pigs, but you should probably eat them before we have to give them to the pigs at the end of the year.
1: I was thinking about a billboard. You know those billboards that you see for Chick-fil-A, eat more chicken, and use some billboards, eat more pumpkin.
21: Absolutely. We might have to lean into that this year.
0: But the question is, who's going to be the mascot? If you can't have a cow doing it, is it going to be just some other type of squash? Right, it's a butternut squash with a t-shirt on that says, eat more pumpkins.
21: Yeah, absolutely. Corn. Yeah, exactly. Yeah, yeah. Get a big weird blue Hubbard. Those are the really like kind of look like a dead body. And that's not me saying that. That's like actually, if you look it up, a lot of places say it kind of looks like a dead body. But yeah, we'll put a t-shirt on that. It'll be fine.
0: Fantastic. We'll split the revenue. Okay. Another question I've got for you is we got this question. We did this farmer's market episode and I got this question. And so I want to ask an expert. If I see three tables, and it's got the exact same product on it, what are the questions you think I should be asking to sort of try to understand what's the difference between different farms? What's the difference between this produce? Everybody's pumpkin looks delicious, but like what are just some go-to questions I could use throughout the year to help me understand the difference between farms?
21: So I kind of always look at tomatoes for that kind of question because there's, you know, a billion different varieties of tomatoes. And they're fairly easy to grow. So when I'm kind of looking, you know, from farmer to farmer, table to table, I'm always asking kind of, how they're grown. You know, are they using organic inputs? Are they spraying them, you know, with Roundup? Are they killing the weeds with Roundup in their fields, which is, I'm not going to eat that tomato. but you know, asking kind of that, you know, even varieties, even if you don't know what variety you're looking for, the farmer should be able to tell you what variety will be best for what you're looking to do for it. You know, there's like a bajillion different varieties of tomatoes. But figuring out, you know, whether you're making tomato sandwiches, whether, you know, you're making a pie, whether you're really going to jar everything up for the winter and you need like a aroma or something like that actually makes some really good sauce. The farmer should be able to tell you what to get for the purpose that you're getting it for. Those are always kind of the things that I look at. And then honestly, just kind of, if you're looking at the table kind of holistically, just how the produce looks. You know, if everything's kind of dingy and it's got a bunch of spots on it, you know, maybe move on to the next table. But I will say, you know, kind of the caveat to that is, real produce that's locally grown and, you know, the guy down the street is growing it is always going to have generally some sort of blemish or spot or something on it. I always kind of say, you know, in tomatoes, I don't trust a perfect tomato because they usually don't taste very good and they're sprayed with, you know, wax and whatever else they're spraying them in the box trucks. They're bringing them from Guatemala or wherever.
1: Tanner has said that before here. Look for the ugly tomato.
21: Yeah.
0: That's also what I put on my dating profile. Well, awesome. Thank you so much for joining us, Ricky. This has been a pleasure. People can find you at the Dallas Farmers Market, Ricky Kevaleski. And of course, you should be there eating more pumpkins this fall, whether it's here or wherever you're at. Please eat more pumpkins. Thank you so much for being here. On our next segment, we are going to be talking about what does organic even mean? Ricky, you just mentioned that. So let's talk about what do those words actually mean, and how can it help you when you're shopping for produce? Thank you, Ricky. I'll see you at the farmer's market.
21: Thanks, guys.
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0: members of our audience have played with Barbies.
1: Some Nick members, too. Nick yeah, has his own.
0: Yeah, Barbie. Exactly. It's called
1: Follically Challenged Barbie.
0: Hairdresser Barbie, hair salon Barbie. So anyway, the other games, the other toys that we played with as kids, I mean, some of the males of the audience, Hot Wheels.
1: Oh, I loved Hot Wheels.
0: So I'm going to tell you what Barbie and Hot Wheels have in common. Ruth Handler invented Barbie.
1: Right.
0: Elliot Handler invented Hot Wheels. They were husband and wife.
1: Oh, no.
0: They co-founded.
1: Oh, that's cool. That's a totally useless fact.
0: There you go. So Ruth and Elliot Handler co-founded Mattel in 1945 and created two of the world's most iconic toys that I've been talking about. 1959 is when Barbie came out. It was inspired by her daughter's imaginative play. And Elliot superheaded the launch of Hot Wheels die-cast cars. Now, you're wondering, how did they get Ken and Barbie as the names of the respective dolls? The couple's
1: I was wondering that.
0: Well, listen. Barbie is for Barbara, the name of their daughter, and Ken was named after their son, Kenneth.
1: Oh, cool. Barbie and Ken.
0: There you go.
1: You know, funny story. You know the beer trays, the old beer trays? They had like a thick, like 2-inch, 3-inch rim around them.
0: Yes.
1: So if you spilled the little beer, it didn't spill out of the tray, right?
0: Right, right.
1: When I was a kid at the bar, not that I would hang out at bars as a kid, but we owned one.
0: Well, yeah, exactly. Well, your dad owned
1: one. But I would put the Hot Wheels in the tray and then move the tray back and forth and they'd start spinning. Like they were racing each other.
0: Yeah.
1: It was really cool.
0: Cool.
1: Or at least I thought it was cool.
0: Yeah, of course.
1: And then I realized I was drunk from all the drippings of the beer.
0: Well, I was going to say, it was quite a mess because the beer was still in the tray when he was playing with them.
1: Sure, sure.
0: There you go.
1: Yep. The Chinese, Nick, they have a board game.
0: Yeah.
1: We know that. It's still played today, and it's probably like one of the second oldest. It's over, they believe, 2,500 years old.
0: Okay.
1: Okay. It's called Go.
0: Go.
1: That's it. One thing. Go.
0: Okay.
1: I could not find out exactly how it's played, but it's 2,500 years old. It's called Go. And I would like to ask our listeners if they could email us and tell us how this game is played, because I couldn't find it.
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